100.1 The Wolf. Ella Langley recently performed an acoustic version of John Denver's Take Me Home, Country Roads. And Drake just released a cover of Ella's smash hit, Choosin' Texas. It's something. Let's move on. It's The Wolf.

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0: It's Riley Green, and I'm here with Boot Barn.
1: When I was growing up in Alabama, we didn't have cowboys. Just small tracts of land, no big open fields. And to me, a cowboy was somebody that was tough, that wasn't scared to work. My dad was kind of a cowboy in my eyes. 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And that was our version of a cowboy where I grew up.
0: Riley Green and Boot Barn, sharing a deep respect for the cowboy way.
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catering and unique creations on National Highway in La Vale. Tonight, cloudy with a low around 69. Friday, a chance of showers, otherwise sunny with a high near 83. Friday night, a chance of showers, cloudy with a low around 58. And Saturday, sunny with a high near 78. Here's Jelly Roll.

100.1 The Wolf. Capri Sun knows their usual pouches don't last long, so they're testing a super-sized version. It's called the Big Pouch, and it can hold 20 ounces. Take my money, especially the blue raspberry. It's Luke Combs.

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1: The Metropolitan AME Church is going to host the Men's Ministry Annual Fish Fry. 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

100.1 The Wolf. Carrie Underwood is kicking off her 14th season as the voice of NBC Sunday Night Football. And this year's version of Waiting All Day for Sunday Night will get you just as pumped as ever. She can never stop doing it now. It's Jelly Roll.

0: Hey, it's Big D and Bubba. 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

store clerk because the checkout line was taking too long. 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I wonder if she was drunk. With a name like Booze, you gotta think she was. It's Dan and Shay on the Wolf

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It's Dustin Lynch. 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

100.1 The Wolf, Tri-State's good times and great country. Ethan D. hanging out with you this Thursday night. I'm until midnight. 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How about some Rally Green right now? It's 100.1 The Wolf.

I won the wolf. The CMA just announced they're doing a televised tribute concert next month to celebrate the legacy of Dolly Parton. There's also a set of collectible Dolly dolls you can get, and NASCAR is going to honor Dolly by putting her butterfly logo on their cars. Right now, it's Graylin James on the wolf.

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5: Your Allegheny Communications AccuWeather forecast is brought to you by JB's Catering and Unique Creations on National Highway in LaVale. Tonight, showers, cloudy with a low around 69. Friday, chance of showers, sunny otherwise with a high near 83. Friday night, a chance of showers, cloudy with a low around 58. And Saturday, sunny with a high near 78. For now, it's Jason Aldean.

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called Feral Fox, and you actually have to enter a drawing by tomorrow morning just for the chance to buy it. Right now, it's Ella Langley, Love and Life Again. It's The Wolf.

0: it's Big D and Bubba. 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
1: Your Allegheny Communications AccuWeather forecast is brought to you by JB's Catering and Unique Creations on National Highway in La Vale. Tonight, showers, cloudy with a low around 69. Friday, a chance of showers, otherwise sunny with a high near 83. Friday night, a chance of showers, cloudy with a low around 58. And Saturday, sunny with a high near 70.

dethroned Star Wars The Force Awakens, making it the highest grossing domestic film in history after just 47 days in theaters. Right now, it's Zach John King on The Wolf.

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1: There's going to be a pop-up farmer's market Monday, September 28th from noon to 3:30 p.m. at the Allegheny County Health Department. 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

100.1 The Wolf, Tri-State's Good Times and Great Country. Ethan D. signing off for this Thursday night. I'm out of here. Hope you guys enjoy your Friday. We'll have Hampshire High School football tomorrow. Right now it's Blake Shelton on The Wolf. Good night.

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2: Your Allegheny Communications forecast. Overnight will be mostly cloudy with some patchy fog causing reduced visibility. The low will be 68. On Friday, expect humid conditions with a mix of sun and clouds reaching a high of 81. I'm Tri-State Area's meteorologist, Jason Caterina.

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2: Your Allegheny Communications forecast. Overnight will be mostly cloudy with some patchy fog causing reduced visibility. The low will be 68. On Friday, expect humid conditions with a mix of sun and clouds reaching a high of 81. I'm Tri-State Area's meteorologist, Jason Caterina.

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2: Your Allegheny Communications forecast. Overnight will be mostly cloudy with some patchy fog causing reduced visibility. The low will be 68. On Friday, expect humid conditions with a mix of sun and clouds reaching a high of 81. I'm Tri-State Area's meteorologist Jason Caterina.

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2: Your Allegheny Communications forecast. Overnight will be mostly cloudy with some patchy fog causing reduced visibility. The low will be 68. On Friday, expect humid conditions with a mix of sun and clouds reaching a high of 81. I'm Tri-State Area's meteorologist Jason Caterina.

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2: Your Allegheny Communications forecast. Overnight will be mostly cloudy with some patchy fog causing reduced visibility. The low will be 68. On Friday, expect humid conditions with a mix of sun and clouds reaching a high of 81. I'm Tri-State Area's meteorologist Jason Caterina.

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1: News. I'm Ted Lindner. President Trump says higher fuel prices are a small price to pay for the U.S. military operation being carried out in Iran.
2: You have a little higher. You have a higher gas. It's a very inexpensive price to pay for what we've done. Remember that. It's a little more. It's even if it was, frankly, even if it was a lot more.
1: The president arguing that the military campaign in Iran is vital to national security. And prosecutors charge a driver involved in Tuesday's deadly L.A. bus crash with the murder of two people.

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9: Your Allegheny Communications forecast today will be humid with a mix of sunshine and clouds, reaching a high of 81 tonight. Expect partly cloudy skies with a low of 59. Tomorrow there will be intervals of clouds and sun with a chance of a late afternoon shower. The high will be 75. I'm Tri-State Area's meteorologist Joe Lundberg.
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1: Good morning.
2: Hey, what's up, High Score Guy?
1: How'd you know it was me?
2: I don't know. We guessed.
1: You ready for my new score?
2: Are we? We were just talking about it.
1: $60,577,280,896.
3: Wow.
2: That's solid.
3: Dude.
1: Remember when I called you, I was real low?
3: Yeah.
1: I'm playing double on my game. You already seen it a while ago. I went all the way up to $15
3: billion. Wow. Dude, that is so great. I mean, I struggle with things like Fortnite because I'm a slow builder.
1: Yeah.
3: And I, you know, Call of Duty, I'm a camper. There's things that I do that are just not good. And I don't get scores like you.
1: I'm just lucky this morning. I just hit all that. I was down to $3 billion. Now look at me.
3: Yeah. Now look at him, Big D.
2: Now look at him. Now look at him. All right. Well, Score Guy, thank you. Looking forward to talking to you some other time.
1: All right, buddy.
3: All right, bud.
2: Okay.
3: Later.
2: Bye. I can tell you, sometimes, like in real, like everyday life, I'll just go, hey, guys.
3: Hey, guys.
2: Hey, guys.
3: I do
2: it all the time.
3: I walked into Walmart the other day. I'm like, hey, guys.
2: Hey,
3: to the
2: guys.
3: Little people like that by the greeter area.
2: Sometimes
3: hey, guys.
2: I'll go, you know who this is?
3: I don't do that.
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2: News. I'm Sue Guzman. With no movement in the Iran conflict, President Trump is reportedly set to meet with Arab leaders next week.
3: According to a new interview that President Trump gave Axios, there's a plan for him to meet with some Gulf leaders in New York on the sidelines of the UN General Assembly. The talk would be about ending the Iran war.
2: Fox's Peter Ducey at the White House. It comes as the State Department has agreed to issue visas for key Iranian diplomats to attend the UN General Assembly. Man with a history of mental illness sentenced after spraying vinegar water on Democrat Congresswoman Ilhan Omar.
4: Anthony Kasmerchek is sentenced to 14 months in federal prison after pleading guilty to assaulting a U.S. officer when he approached Rep. Ilhan Omar during a speaking event in January, as he said that Omar was splitting Minnesota apart.
2: Fox's Jeff Manasso. 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

On Wednesday, Senator Capito announced she will host 4 Academy Days this month for students interested in learning more about U.S. service academies and available ROTC scholarships. Also on Wednesday, Senators Van Hollen and Todd Young reintroduced their Family Stability and Opportunity Vouchers Act, legislation to create 250,000 housing mobility vouchers for vulnerable families with young children. Maryland Comptroller Learman joined Governor Wes Moore and

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1: 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And good morning from Big D and Bubba.

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2: News. I'm Sue Guzman. With no movement in the Iran conflict, President Trump is reportedly set to meet with Arab leaders next week.
3: According to a new interview that President Trump gave Axios, there's a plan for him to meet with some Gulf leaders in New York on the sidelines of the UN General Assembly. The talk would be about ending the Iran war.
2: Fox's Peter Ducey at the White House. It comes as the State Department has agreed to issue visas for key Iranian diplomats to attend the UN General Assembly. Man with a history of mental illness sentenced after spraying vinegar water on Democrat Congresswoman Ilhan Omar.
4: Anthony Kasmerchek is sentenced to 14 months in federal prison after pleading guilty to assaulting a U.S. officer when he approached Rep. Ilhan Omar during a speaking event in January, as he said that Omar was splitting Minnesota apart.
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4: Your Allegheny Communications forecast today will be humid with a mix of sunshine and clouds, reaching a high of 81 tonight. Expect partly cloudy skies with a low of 59. Tomorrow there will be intervals of clouds and sun with a chance of a late afternoon shower. The high will be 75. I'm Tri-State Area's meteorologist Joe Lundberg.
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2: News. I'm Dion Jalosi. ICE agent Christian Castro is due in federal court in St. Paul, Minnesota this morning, facing six counts of making materially false statements to the FBI.
3: Less than 24 hours after Christian Castro's bond was set during his Hennepin County District Court hearing on separate state charges. His conditional bail is set at $200,000. Castro is charged with shooting a Venezuelan man back in January and lying about the circumstances to investigators.
2: That's Fox's Molly Line. The war with Iran keeps driving up gas prices, regular up to $4.46 per gallon. President Trump says it's a small price to pay.
4: You have a little higher, you have a higher gas. It's a very inexpensive price to pay for what we've done. Remember that it's a little more. It's even if it was, frankly, even if it was a lot more.
2: Diesel's a nickel higher today to a new record high at $6.44, according to AAA. 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
5: With the check of your local news, I'm Andrew Watkins. On Wednesday, Senator Capito announced she will host four Academy Days this month for students interested in learning more about U.S. service academies and available ROTC scholarships. Also on Wednesday, Senators Van Hollen and Todd Young reintroduced their Family Stability and Opportunity Vouchers Act, legislation to create 250,000 housing mobility vouchers for vulnerable families with young children. Maryland Comptroller Learman joined Governor Wes Moore and Treasurer Derek Davis in a meeting that approved over $500 million in state spending. West Virginia Governor Morrissey announced yesterday over $850,000 to the West Virginia Health Information Network to strengthen West Virginia's health data infrastructure and improve the secure exchange of health information across the state. From your Allegheny Communications newsroom, I'm Andrew Watkins.
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6: Your Allegheny Communications forecast today will be humid with a mix of sunshine and clouds reaching a high of 81 tonight. Expect partly cloudy skies with a low of 59. Tomorrow there will be intervals of clouds and sun with a chance of a late afternoon shower. The high will be 75. I'm Tri-State Area's meteorologist Joe Lundberg.
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2: I'm CJ Papa. World leaders arrive in New York City for the UN General Assembly.
3: President Trump, who is set to meet with leaders from six Gulf countries on the sidelines of the UN next week, told Axios that he's approaching a critical juncture and weighing a decision on whether to restart massive attacks to bring the conflict to a close. He said, quote, I have a big decision coming up. Do I want to go in and annihilate them, meaning the Iranian regime, or do I not? It's a big decision. Anything could happen with me.
2: Fox's Jackie Herring of the White House, legendary Berkshire Hathaway leader Warren Buffett stepping down as chairman. He's been leading the Berkshire since 1965. He's now 96 days on as chairman emeritus. And it's never too early to think about Christmas. The Postal Service will be accepting letters for Santa 98 days until the big day. 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
4: With the check of your local news, I'm Andrew Watkins. On Wednesday, Senator Capito announced she will host four Academy Days this month for students interested in learning more about U.S. service academies and available ROTC scholarships. Also on Wednesday, Senators Van Hollen and Todd Young reintroduced their Family Stability and Opportunity Vouchers Act, legislation to create 250,000 housing mobility vouchers for vulnerable families with young children. Maryland Comptroller Learman joined Governor Wes Moore and Treasurer Derek Davis in a meeting that approved over $500 million in state spending. West Virginia Governor Morrissey announced yesterday over $850,000 to the West Virginia Health Information Network to strengthen West Virginia's health data infrastructure and improve the secure exchange of health information across the state. From your Allegheny Communications newsroom, I'm Andrew Watkins.
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7: Your Allegheny Communications forecast today will be humid with a mix of sunshine and clouds, reaching a high of 81 tonight. Expect partly cloudy skies with a low of 59. Tomorrow there will be intervals of clouds and sun with a chance of a late afternoon shower. The high will be 75. I'm Tri-State Area's meteorologist Joe Lundberg.
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10: 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And good morning from Big D and Bubba.

The Tri-State's Good Times at Great Country, 100.1 The Wolf. Hi, I'm Danielle. Happy Friday to you. Here's Luke Bryan on 100.1 The Wolf.

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0: The Trustees Good Times at Great Country, 100.1 The Wolf. 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

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Tonight, Hampshire High School football is back as they take on Grafton. 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

0: Tri-State's Good Times a Great Country, 100.1 The Wolf. An Iowa family is in the Guinness Book of World Records for an amazing achievement. The most generations born on the same day. Fred was born on September 14th, sharing the birthday with his grandfather, Wilbur, his mother, Addie, his daughter, Emma Bell, and his grandson, Arthur. The birth of Emma Bell's second child on last September 14th broke a tie the family was in with the previous record holders. Fred says of the achievement, you know, when you have children, they're a gift. This is a very unique gift. We always thought it was pretty cool, but I never thought much of it far as a record holder. Just kind of figured everything happened for a reason. Fred, that's so cute. There's one more aspect of the family birthday string that makes it even more special. The order is boy, girl, boy, girl, boy. That's pretty cool.
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Mostly cloudy, high of 83 today. Mostly cloudy tonight, a low of 57. Mostly cloudy tomorrow, high near 77.

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Good times at Great Country 100.1 The Wolf. Our national anthem is brought to you by Day's Salvage and Auto Repair at Scenic Lane in Ridgely. Here's Bailey Zimmerman on 100.1 The Wolf.

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Good times at Great Country, 100.1 The Woof. Brittany texted me on the Global Truck Outfitter studio line and wanted to hear the latest from Ella Langley. Here's Loving Life Again on 100.1 The Woof.

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5: 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Mostly cloudy today, high of 83. Mostly cloudy tonight, a low of 57. Mostly cloudy tomorrow, high near 77.

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The Tri-State's Good Times, a great country, 100.1 The Wolf. Danielle hanging out with you today. And here's Jason Aldean on 100.1 The Wolf.

0: Good times and great country, 100.1 The Woof. Fat Bear Week is returning to an Alaskan national park. You can vote for the fattest bear of the year. Some of the largest brown bears on earth make their home at that park in Alaska. Brown bears get fat to survive. Fat Bear Week is an annual tournament celebrating their success in preparation for winter hibernation. The defending champion is Bear 32, known as Chunk. He's continued to gain weight despite suffering a broken jaw last year and damaged teeth. The annual online tournament begins September 22nd and runs through September 29th, when this year's champion will be announced.
1: 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We'll talk to you tomorrow morning, 6 a.m., 100.1 The Wolf.
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Good times at Great Country, 100.1 The Wolf. Have a great rest of your Friday. Riley's coming in next. I'll be back with you again on Sunday morning. It's Morgan Wallen on 100.1 The Wolf.

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We are 100.1 The Wolf and Allegheny Communication Station. We're proud to call

Good times and great country. You're listening to 100.1 The Wolf. A good afternoon. We have finally made it to Friday. It's Riley hanging out with you until 7 tonight. Here's Zach John King.

0: Times and Great Country. This is 100.1 The Wolf. Let me ask you this question. If you were given the magical power to bring something back from fast food history, anything at all, what would it be? Well, if it was Wendy's bringing back the yellow cups and the yellow packaging, congratulations, I have good news for you. Wendy's has announced they're bringing it back, the classic yellow packaging. Wendy's chief marketing officer said that fans have been dropping to their knees begging for them to bring back the yellow era of Wendy's. So on September the 28th, they'll begin rolling it out at nationwide locations. It won't be permanent, but it will continue into next year at least. People should be amped because they say, quote, fans asked constantly. Country, this is 100.1 The Wolf. Let me ask you this question. If you were given the magical power to bring something back from fast food history, anything at all, what would it be? Wendy's sold its burgers, nuggets, fries, drinks, and other products in classic yellow packaging since the beginning, and it first took off in locations in Columbus, Ohio back in 1969. But over time, it's been phased out as they refreshed the look to what it is today. Some people online hope the change tastes different, too. One person said, I miss the old Wendy's. The yellow packaging had powers, I think. Another person added, the Frosty used to hit different in those yellow cups. More to come. It is 100.1. On the Wolf.
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10: 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For today, expect clouds and sun, not as warm, high of 81. For tonight, partly cloudy skies, low of 60. For your Saturday, an afternoon shower.

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Good times in great country. You're listening to 100.1 The Wolf. Big weekend in the world of country. Riley Green's new album is out right now. So is Luke Bryan's. Have you listened to any of the new albums from each? Let me know on the text line 844-590-9653.

0: Good times, eh? Great country. You've got it on 100.1 The Wolf. We've got a posthumous appearance from one Dolly Parton. A pre-recorded video of Dolly surprised audiences at the 2026 Americana Honors and Awards on September 16th. The late artist and accepted a Lifetime Achievement Award alongside Robert Plant. Emmylou Harris presented the honor, closing with "Farewell, Dolly. Godspeed and thank you for everything." In the pre-recorded video, Parton reflected on her roots music journey, citing her 1997 album Hungry Again as a turning point. Dolly said, quote, "Now looking back at it all, I see this era of my career as a musical renaissance of sorts." She closed with her signature line, "Just know that I will always love you." A television tribute concert is coming on October the 21st, presented by CMA. It's "I Will Always Love You," a celebration of Dolly Parton. It'll air on ABC. More to come. This is 100.1 The Wolf.
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5: This AccuWeather forecast is brought to you by JB's Catering and Unique Creations on National Highway in LaVale. For today, mix of clouds and sun, not as warm with a high of 81. For tonight, partly cloudy skies with a low of 60. For your Saturday, afternoon shower and spots expected, high of 75.

0: It's a great country. This is 100.1. The Wolf MTV is expanding its Video Music Awards performance roster for next Sunday, the 26th. Adding to the roster is Shaboozy. He'll be performing Cowgirl and teaming up with rapper Gunna for their collaboration High Noon, which is one of the college football anthems on ESPN this year. Snoop Dogg hosts the awards show. Madonna will be opening up the show and leads all nominees with 11 nods. Nirvana will be receiving the Michael Jackson Video Vanguard Award at this year's ceremony.
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Times 8, great country. This is 100.1 The Wolf. I hope you got your gold ready because it is going to be a gold rush down in Charlotte as WVU takes on UVA tomorrow night. If you're not going to the game, well, tune into the game right here on 100.1 The Wolf. We all have the Mountaineers playing UVA. Kickoff at 7:30. Pregame coverage begins tomorrow afternoon in the 4 o'clock hour.

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0: Tabs and Great Country, you're on 100.1 The Wolf. Jelly Roll has checked off just about every box on his career bucket list to this point, and now he says the next chapter might not even involve music. During a backstage interview at the Grand Ole Opry, Jelly said he's grateful for all he's achieved, from Grammy Awards to CMA and ACM honors, plus becoming a member of the Grand Ole Opry, but he couldn't be more proud of where he's at right now. Looking ahead, he said he plans to pray about what's next and follow whatever God leads him to do. He even said that if God told him he had to work at a homeless shelter in Kentucky, he'd leave the music business and y'all would never see me again, is what he said. Jelly has already been talking about taking a break after finishing his recent tour, and now it looks like he might just be doing that. More to come. It's 100.1 The Wolf.
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1: 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For today, clouds and sun mixed in, not as warm, high of 81. For tonight, partly cloudy skies,

Good times in great country. This is 100.1 The Wolf. We're getting closer to clocking out and ending the work week. Let me know what your weekend plans are. You watch the Mountaineer game? You catching a high school football game tonight? Let me know on the text line 844-590-9653.

0: Good times, a great country. This is 100.1 The Wolf. If you are already counting down the days till we get to the holiday season, get ready because the Rockefeller Center in New York City is going to have an insane immersive experience if you're a fan of the movie Elf. The new Elf Experience will be coming beginning November the 14th. The attraction will recreate locations from the film like the Candy Cane Forest, Santa's Toy Workshop, the North Pole, and Gimbals. Guests can enjoy interactive activities, photo ops, treats, and exclusive merchandise inspired by the movie. The director of Elf, John Favreau, shares in a statement that artists from the original film, as well as new artists inspired by the holiday classic, use techniques using miniatures, animatronics, and forced perspective to capture the spirit of the 2003 film. More to come. 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

0: Us in Westbrook right here on 100.1 The Wolf. During a recent show in New Jersey, Ella Langley told fans that she was left speechless by all of the CMA nominations she pulled in for this year. She tied the record for most nominations by a single year by a female artist, and she's nominated for Entertainer of the Year, Female Vocalist of the Year, Album of the Year, and in several song and video categories. She told the crowd on hand that night, quote, "God has been so good to me," and thanked fans for being along for this crazy ride. She said she never imagined songs that mean so much to her would resonate with so many people as well. You can find the clip online of Ella talking to the people. It's over on social media. More to come. 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
3: 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For today, a mix of clouds and sun, not as warm, high of 81. For tonight, partly cloudy skies, low of 60. For your Saturday, afternoon showers in spots with a high

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We are in the middle of the All Request Drive at 5. 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

0: 101.1 The Wolf. Netflix has released their first trailer for the Cinderella-inspired spinoff series Steps, which takes a look at the infamous stepsisters at the center of the story. The film features a stacked cast of voices, including Ali Wong, Amanda Seyfried, Stephanie Hsu, and Nikki Glaser, among others. The official synopsis teases how sister Lilith, played by Wong, quote, steals the fairy godmother's magic wand and hijacks the royal ball with her sister Margot, who's voiced by Hsu. After their actions leave the kingdom under the control of Glazer's evil Priscilla, Lilith must join forces with Cinderella, who's played by Seyfried, for a, quote, an epic quest to save the kingdom, but most importantly, their relationship. The film premieres on Netflix, coming out on November the 20th.
1: I just had the best dream. I was hearing Lainey Wilson and Kane Brown and Luke Combs, and it, like, followed me everywhere I went.
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2: 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Leading off our countdown at number six, it's Taylor Swift with I Knew It, I Knew
0: It. 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

Ella Langley checking in on the Six Pack at 6 here on 100.1 The Wolf. We do it every weekday evening just after 6, counting down your most requested songs of the day. Checking in at number 3 for today, Graylin James and Water at a Wedding.

0: Good times and great country. You're listening to 100.1. The Wolf Hallmark has announced its full 2026 Countdown to Christmas slate, featuring 34 original movies and 3 new Mistletoe Murder episodes beginning October 16th. The network highlights 3 marquee events: Holiday Touchdown, A Bear's Love Story, which will come out on October 17th, its third NFL collaboration; Holiday Ever After, A Disney World Wish Come True, which will drop on November the 28th, filmed on location at Walt Disney World and starring Lacey Chabert; and A Grand Biltmore Christmas will be coming on December the 5th, a time travel sequel set at Asheville's Biltmore Estate. Talking in a statement saying, quote, "We're thrilled to offer viewers exciting new movies," that comes from Hallmark Media President Darren Abbott. Returning favorites include Chabert, Tamara Mowry-Housley, Luke McFarlane, and Holly Robinson-Pete. The lineup is set to run through December the 20th. More to come. It's 100.1 The Wolf.
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6: 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For tonight, partly cloudy skies, low of 60 for your Saturday. Afternoon showers possible in spots, high of 75 for Saturday night. Partly cloudy skies with a

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0: Good times in great country. This is 100.1 The Wolf. Be sure to join us back tomorrow evening. We've got more football on the way, and it's our first night game of the season for WVU Mountaineer football. The Mountaineers are at a neutral site game in Charlotte, North Carolina tomorrow night, taking on the number 25 ranked University of Virginia Cavaliers. Hear the game right here on 100.1 The Wolf. Pregame coverage begins in the 4 o'clock hour tomorrow afternoon. Kickoff is at 7:30. 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

Good times in great country. This is 100.1 The Wolf. I'm Riley. Thanks for hanging out here on this Friday evening. Coming up next, Chris and Ethan have the call as Hampshire's on the road taking on Grafton in high school football action.

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2: All right, we are here live from McKinney Field, coming to you live from the Romney Electric broadcast booth here week number 4 of the high school football season, West Virginia football, Friday Night Lights, if you will. And we are in McKinney Field in Grafton, West Virginia, as your 1-2 Hampshire Trojans are on the road 87 miles from Romney, West Virginia, travel to take on the 2-1 Grafton Bearcats, who are on the prowl after a 1-9 2025 season. The small railroading town of Grafton was the birthplace of Mother's Day, founded by Miss Ann Jarvis in honor of her mother. So coming off a cool little thing there for you. I'm sure you've tuned in before from Grafton 2 years ago, where we won that game also. The Trojans coming off an upsetting loss last week to Moorfield, 42-8. Trojans weren't able to get much done, but in the late fourth quarter with Roscoe Dean and a two-point conversion. The last time these two met were at Reynolds Field. Reynolds Field

0: 4, where the Trojans pulled out a 35-28 victory. The Bearcats enter this matchup under new coach Bobby Belton, looking to extend a back-to-back win as they won last week against Lincoln. 35-14, junior quarterback Chase Kinsey leads the Grafton offense. The junior rushed 11 times for 154 yards and 3 touchdowns, including a 75-yard score that provided an immediate response after Lincoln had pulled within 20-14. Grafton also, receiving-wise, Jacob Coates, 64 yards, and, of course, their senior running back, Cash Nestor, a force to be reckoned with. Again, the pregame show is brought to you by Progressive Physical Therapy. Starting lineup is going to be for your Trojans. Number 0, Roscoe Dean. Number 1, Tanner Netzer. Number 6, Mason Slade. Number 7, Carter Laffey. 8, Aiden Bloomquist. Number 12, Mason Chenoweth. And 51, Blake Arnold. 54, Cody Phelps. 55, Lucas Franks. Number 72, Christian Helmick. And number 73, Lucas Mercer. And 4, the Bearcats. Number 2, Chase Kinsey. Number 3, Jacob Moats. Number 4, Cash Nestor. Number 5, J.W. Nestor, the cousin of Cash Nestor. Number 10, Keegan Quinn. Number 6 is Jackson Hessens. And number 12 is, I'm sorry, yes, that's correct. 7 is Tucker Staple. And a tight end, Jaden Clark, number 0. And 22, Jacob Millenark. And we're waiting for the coin toss. Coin toss will be brought to you by Mark's Floor Coverings. For the Trojans, we have Roscoe Dean, 0. Number 1, Tanner Netzer. Number 2 is Colson Kisner. And number 6 is Mason Slate. For the Bearcats, we have number 2, which is Chase Kinsey. Number 4, Cash Nestor. Number 22, Jacob Millenark. And number 61, for the Grafton Bearcats, I do not have. We'll get him shortly here as we await the coin toss. 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As we see a beautiful night here down in Grafton, West Virginia, about an hour and 40 minutes from Cumberland, about 2 hours from Romney, West Virginia. Tonight is the National Army National Guard Series, where Grafton will don the camo jerseys for the Army National Guard. Your Hampshire Trojans have their away uniform, all white with the green helmet and green lettering. As we await the refs, they are mic'd up tonight here. Beautiful Grafton, beautiful blue sky, a little bit of clouds. Lights are on, and 13-year-old turf field. But it looks pretty daggone good. I'll give it to them. It looks really good. So we await again. 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Hampshire crowd coming in, filling the away bleachers. And the Bearcats do have a heck of a fan base here, sitting up in the field and into the bleachers. Believe it's like a youth night tonight. Lots of peewee cheerleaders down there on the track for the Grafton Bearcats. Again, under new coach Bobby Beltner, former coach Mickey Foley. He's at Philip Barber, believe it, offense or defensive coordinator. And again, we're just waiting. Picking their side, so Grafton will defend the scoreboard. Okay, Hampshire won the toss, and they will receive the ball. So Grafton will kick off here, starting kickoff brought to you by Judy's Mobile Home. Again, that was a coin toss brought to you by Mark's Floor Coverings. Again, a beautiful night here from Grafton, West Virginia. Come into town, a little bit of traffic coming down 119, but not too bad. Coming up 68. Again, a beautiful night. Thought maybe we'd see some rain, little sprinkles on the way up, but nothing too bad. Again, kickoff will be brought to you by Judy's Mobile Homes. We've got about a minute 50. Maybe we'll take a short minute with them here. We'll be right back. You're listening to your Hampshire Trojans on 100.1 The Wolf. Kirk.
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2: All right, we are back here live from the Romney Electric broadcast booth here from Grafton, West Virginia at McKinney Field. Kickoff is going to be brought to you by Judy's Mobile Home and kicker 21, Dylan Steed, getting ready to kick it. Kick it end over end, and it's going to be fielded at the 15 for the Trojans. That's number two, Colson Kisner, who brings it out to the 35-yard line, finally brought down by the Bearcats. Number 22, Jacob Millenark. And that will bring out Mason Chenoweth and, of course, Roscoe Dean, Tanner Netzer, Bloomquist, as we get ready here, hopefully to start off with a bang here from McKinney Field in Grafton, West Virginia. 11:53 on the clock. The offense out, lined up, looking at Coach Donnie for the call. We've got two receivers to each side. Chenoweth back in shotgun formation. Roscoe Dean to his left. He looks at throw. He throws it out to the middle. Roscoe Dean was kind of cut down there. Thought maybe a little pass interference thrown over to about the 40-yard line. Incomplete pass for the Trojans to start off the first possession. Second and 10. Again, looking over to Coach Donnie. Hampshire Trojans do not huddle as they just step out and look at Coach Donnie delivering the plays. Chenoweth takes a snap. He hands it off to Roscoe Dean off the left edge. He's out to the numbers. He's going to be brought down with about a 6-yard gain on the carry for Roscoe Dean. Beautiful night to run the ball, which hopefully opens up the pass for the Trojans. In comes number 7 for Roscoe Dean. That's Carter Laffey. Good to have him back. He's been a great tool for the Trojans in week one. Mason almost draws offside. He looks to Coach Donnie for the play. It is 3rd and 4. 3rd and 4. Two receivers to each side. A little different formation for the Trojans as they usually run trips. And that's a handoff to Carter Laffey, and he barrels down and picks up maybe 2 yards. It's going to be a 4th and maybe 2. Not enough for the first down. Not enough to get past that marker there to continue on this time of possession here. And they look like they're going to go for it. Let's see if they try to draw them offside. I'm not sure if they'll go, but they may go. Two receivers to each side. Carter Laffey, Mason Chenoweth in the backfield. Mason looks for the snap. He's trying to draw him off. Got an audible. I believe it's just trying to draw Grafton off. You know, he takes a snap, and Mason's going to take it himself, and he's going to be brought down in the backfield for a loss on the play. He's going to be down at about the 42-yard line for the Grafton Bearcats to come out with their quarterback, junior Chase Kinsey, senior Cash Nestor, J.W. Nestor, and Keegan Quinn out here for the offense for the Bearcats. Again, under new coach Bobby Beltner. Coming off a 1-9 season. They've got something to prove here against the Hampshire Trojans. Kinsey in a pistol formation. Two receivers to each side. Looks to throw downfield. Rushed by Hampshire, and he's going to be brought down by several Hampshire Trojans. We've got big number 73 in the back there. That's Lucas Mercer. We had number 2, Colson Kisner, and 7, Carter Laffey. A loss of 2 on the play. So 2-11, 2-12 for the Bearcats. 9:38 in the first quarter. Again, Chase Kinsey in the back, the shotgun formation. That's going to be a handoff to number 3, Jacob Moats. And he's going to pick up a gain of, I would say, about

7 on that play. And he is at the 41-yard line. So 3rd and 8. Pick up 4. In comes Chase Kinsey. He is a quarterback that does huddle, but kind of comes to the sideline for coach's play. 2 receivers to the far end. Cash Nestor in the backfield. Looks to take the snap. He's looking downfield. He fires one down the middle to number 3. That's Jacob Motes, who picks up the first down, plus more, almost out to the 26-yard line of the Hampshire Trojans. They did a little quick out pass screen to the middle of the field to Jacob Motes, who picks up the first down for the Grafton Bearcats here from McKinney Field. First quarter, scoreless, 8 minutes, 39 seconds left. Chase Kinsey back for the snap. Nestor behind him, and he's going to hand that off to it look to be Jackson Houston. Changes it up a little bit from Jacob Motes or Cash Nestor. They used to have a really good ball player last year, Dylan America. What a name. Okay, 1 receiver to the near side. Chase in pistol formation. And he's going to hand that off to Jacob Motes, who takes it right up the gut. Man, he may pick up a 1 or 2 yards on that carry. Got a little roughness there, a little extracurricular activity out of the Grafton Bearcats and the Trojans. Broke it up. It is 3rd and 5. For the Bearcats, who are almost in the red zone here at Grafton. Beautiful night. Cloud, a little bit of cloud, but a pink sky. Chase Kinsey takes the snap, and he's going to hand it off. Fake the handoff. He's going to throw it to number 22, who's wide open and brought down at the 5-yard line for the Bearcats. And he was saved there by Aiden Bloomquist. And number 6 for the Trojans, Mason Slade. As we await here, we got about on the 4-yard line. And let's see. See what happens here with call here. We're in the red zone. Red zone brought to you by Timbrook Honda, Motorcycle City Cumberland. Reminding everyone to ride red, we ride green. And that Chase Kinsey takes it and runs it in to the end zone, but we do have a flag on the play. As we await the call from the refs, who are mic'd up here tonight, I would say it's probably a hold on the offense, but we're not sure. Everybody's moving pretty leisure here tonight. And so it's against the Trojans, so the touchdown does count, and it will be number 9 out there for the field goal kicker, Colin McCarthy, for the extra point. That was a 4-yard run by Chase Kinsey. Kick is up, and they blew it again. Flag on the field. See what it is now. Okay, dead ball encroachment on the defense. Replay it. Okay, so they're going to decline it, and let's see, they're going to kick it again. Okay, they are going to.

0: And that's what they're doing. Chase Kensey lining up, possibly under center, as Hampshire's trading out, substituting here some players. And here we go, back to play. Let's see if the Trojans can't jump offside here. I think they may try to hold him, but they're going to have enough to get into the end zone. He was trying to be held back by several Trojans, but not enough for the last niche effort by Chase Kennedy to get the PAT 2 points. Make sure, because I really didn't see a ref throw his hands up, but and the scoreboard hasn't changed. So I'm not sure if they called him down or gave it to him. Okay, well, we'll keep it here with him and find out if that was a two-point conversion, a good two-point conversion attempt. Some games last week, recaps. 2A, Frankfort took on the Allegheny Campers and beat Allegheny 31-13, extending their 31-game consecutive win streak there. And we'll go to 3A Kaiser. Kaiser fell to Robert C. Byrd, 42-14. Parker Petersburg beat Berkeley Springs, 31-13. University beat Washington, 56-7. And we'll have some updates here around the panhandle for West Virginia High School football as we get ready to kick off. I believe they're not giving it to them because the scoreboard still says 6-0. So Hampshire were able to put up a goal line defense for the PAT, if you will. Two-point conversion failed, making it 6-0 off a four-yard Chase Kensey run. Kickoff is up. Kickoff, again, brought to you by Judy's Mobile Homes. And that's going to be fielded by number two, Colson Kisner. And he's trying to juke and dodge out, but brought down at the 15-yard line. And that will bring out Mason Chenoweth in the offense for your Hampshire Trojans as their first possession failed. Wasn't able to get much. Wouldn't even be able to get over across midfield into the Grafton Bearcats territory. But we'll see what happens this possession. Okay, so we wait. We've got the standard trip receivers to the near side, to my side. One to the far. Roscoe Dean to Mason's left. Switch to right. Waiting for the snap. Takes a snap. And he's going to take it himself right up the gut. QB power. And he's going to pick up just a few yards as he was brought down by several Bearcats there. Number 62, number 53 for the Bearcats. And it's second and nine for the Trojans. 63 is Makai Barb. Number 52, Ronald Garalg. Mason back in shotgun formation. Two receivers. Quick screen pass to Roscoe Dean. Carries it out. He's got with one hand. And he's going to be brought out of bounds at the 22-yard line. Nice catch. Pass was behind him. He turned around, one-handed catch, and brought down again out of bounds at the 22-yard line. Still going to be third and six. Still short. Three for the Bearcats. And it's second and nine for the Trojans. 63 is as we await here. Looking to Coach Donnie for the play. Mason Chenoweth. Trip receivers to the far side. One receiver to the near. Roscoe Dean to the right of Mason Chenoweth. Chenoweth waits for the snap. Takes the snap. Looks downfield. Throws a beautiful ball down to the sideline for Aiden Bloomquist. Is caught at the, no, we're saying incomplete at the 47-yard line. It's going to bring up fourth and six for the Trojans. Man, just a great pass by Mason. I thought it was brought in, but must have fell when he hit the ground. And they're calling it incomplete pass for the Trojans. We had a whistle, refs whistled here. Wait to see if it was just a spot of the ball or what here. Sideline violation against Hampshire. Okay, well, that's never good. I believe we got one last week. It was a warning, I believe, from Coach Donnie. Gets a little excited there. Comes out of the where he's not supposed to be. Can't go past them white lines. And that's going to bring out the punter, Ethan Moyers. Ethan, let me see here. It's hard to see the dirty windows. Snap bobbled. And he's going to take it himself. And that was Roscoe Dean. Sorry, Roscoe tried to take it. He may have been close to the first down, but we do have a flag on the play again. That's number 7. As we await here and see what it... So it was a punt by Roscoe Dean. Snap bobbled. Picked up by Roscoe and brought out to the about the 24-yard line. But there's a flag on the play. A legal shift on the offense. So it's Grafton ball, turnover. Grafton ball, well, that's kind of weird. So Grafton will hold the ball where the foul happened. So it'll be first and 10 for the Grafton Bearcats on the 24-yard line. Brings out again junior quarterback Chase Kinsey, Jacob Motes, and Hampshire's going to take a timeout. A little frustration here from McKinney Field in Grafton, West Virginia, and I feel it too. 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
0: All right, we are back here live from the Romney Electric broadcast booth here on hot top of McKinney Field from Grafton, West Virginia. The Grafton Bearcats take a lead, a 6-0 lead over your Hampshire Trojans, and they are getting ready to strike again. The ball on the 24-yard line after a turnover for a penalty from the Hampshire Trojans. That brings out junior Chase Kinsey, who's going to hand that off to number 4, Cash Nestor, senior running back, and a gain of maybe 1 on the play. Again, a beautiful night here from Grafton, West Virginia. Nice little drive from Romney.

0: from the Cumberland area, if you will, to the home of Mother's Day. So we await here the snap. They go to a traditional huddle. And again, it is Army National Gridiron Series, so they don the camo jerseys for the Army National Guard. That was like a little end around for the Bearcats, but didn't get much on that. Chase Kinsey was brought down about a yard gain. So it will be 3rd and 7 for the Bearcats as they look to add something else here to the scoreboard besides the 6 they had from earlier, the 4-yard run from junior quarterback Chase Kinsey. Again, nice crowd for Hampshire, coming 87 miles from Romney, West Virginia. Chase sends a man in motion. That's Jacob Moats. He looks to throw, and he's going to throw it to Moats on the edge, and he jukes out a couple Hampshire defenders and finally brought down probably about the 8-yard line of the Hampshire Trojans inside the red zone. Red zone sponsor is Timbrook Honda Motorcycle City Cumberland, reminding everyone to ride red, but we ride green. Puts them on the 8 with 4:32 left here in the first quarter. Chase Kinsey back in shotgun formation. And he hands that ball off to number 12. And he stopped. He may have gained a yard or two, and that was Jeremiah Quinn, senior running back, 5'7", 136. For the Bearcats, as they have several weapons: Jacob Moats, Cash Nestor, J.W. Nestor, and Jackson Houston, and of course Jeremiah Quinn also running the ball for the Bearcats. And that's kind of been a thing for most of these teams we saw this year, especially Frankfort, Moorfield. They have multiple weapons, multiple tools in their belt there. That's a fake handoff. Chase Kinsey's going to take it himself into the end zone for a touchdown. A 6-yard rushing touchdown for quarterback Chase Kinsey. And they have the musket go off here, kind of like a West Virginia game, if you will. And the band's rolling here from McKinney Field for a 12-0 lead over the Trojans. As we await the PAT, looks like they're going to go for 2. Get the some points that they missed there for the first go around of the PAT being no good. Chase Kinsey back in shotgun formation. Sends a man in motion. That's Jacob Moats. He rolls out to his right side. He tries to throw it to Jacob Moats. Intercepted. Of course, PAT no good for the Grafton Bearcats as they have put 12 on the board. With 3 minutes and 33 seconds here left in the first quarter, you're listening to your Hampshire Trojans on 100.1 The Wolf.
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0: All right, we are back here live from McKinney Field, live from the Romney Electric Broadcast Booth. Kickoff brought to you by Judy's Mobile Home, and that was I wouldn't say kind of a squib kick, kind of a messed up kick, if you will. And it was fielded by the Trojans at the 41-yard line. So that's going to bring them out with probably close to their best field possession all game so far. And let's see if we can make something happen here. Mason Chenoweth and Roscoe.

Dean again. Score here from McKinney Field, 12-0. The Grafton Bearcats off a 4-yard run for Chase Kinsey and then a 6-yard run for Chase Kinsey, and the PATs both were no good. That's how we are here today for your game tonight on 100.1 The Wolf, and that is Mason Chenoweth hands the ball off to Roscoe Dean, who busts up the middle, grabs a few extra yards, and is brought down on the 50. The big G of Grafton here at McKinney Field. Gain of 5, so 2nd and 5 for your Trojans. Again, just want to thank all of our sponsors, especially Romney Electric for our broadcast booth. Talk to Wayne there from Romney Electric. Get you all back in order, give you some power. Okay, Mason back in pistol or shotgun formation, and he's going to hand that ball off to Roscoe. Roscoe goes off the left edge towards the sideline and is brought down with a gain of a few on there. We've got a equipment failure. Number 73 for the Trojans lost their helmet, so he'll have to come out for a play. That's Lucas Mercer, 11th grader. Offense line, defense line. Again, the Trojans are donning the white away jerseys. Green numbers, white pants, green stripe, and the green helmets. Mason Chenoweth looks to take the snap, high snap, and he's going to hand that off, and he is going to be sucked down in the backfield by several Bearcats that just pounced on the Trojans. And I believe we may have a penalty. Not quite sure. No, I think we're okay. Coach Donnie delivering the play to Mason Chenoweth there. Two receivers to each side. Roscoe to his left. Tanner Netzer out on the edge. As we wait the play clock down to 7, then we got to make something quick here. Mason takes a snap, rolls to his right. He's being rushed. He throws it, and it's caught by number 1, Tanner Netzer. That's enough for a first down if he spotted it correctly. And that's going to be a first down for your Trojans. Just a heave by Mason as he was getting rushed by 2 Bearcats. Threw it up, and Tanner Netzer come back off his route and caught a beautiful catch for Tanner Netzer, who brings the Trojans into a first down into the 43-yard line of the Bearcats here from Grafton, West Virginia. Again, I look over to Coach Donnie for the play. Check the wrist. We've got trip receivers to the far side. Colson Kisner to the near. Takes a snap. Fakes the handoff to Roscoe. Chenoweth takes it himself, and he's going to pick up a good bit on that. He might pick up about 7 on that one. Where that worked so well against Preston, it has not worked so well against other teams till tonight, is that quarterback scramble with Mason Chenoweth. There are some teams that you just can't do that on, and some teams you can. And it seems like almost every team does try it. I've not, in the last 5 years, there's been so many quarterbacks that have more rushing yards than their running back. It's unreal. Chenoweth back in shotgun formation. 2 receivers to each side. He fakes the handoff to Roscoe Dean, and he tries to screen it to Roscoe, but fell short. Not quite a good enough pass to hit Roscoe in the numbers. Fell to the ground. It's going to bring up 3rd and 5 on the 38 for the Trojans as the bell tolls here from McKinney Field. The sun's slowly setting here in Grafton, West Virginia. Chenoweth takes the snap, looks to throw downfield, fake pumps to the right, throws to the left, overthrows. Tanner Netzer on the run. It's going to bring up 4th and 5 for the Trojans, I believe. They'll bring out the punt team. Not much starting there. As we await 24 seconds here left in the first quarter, the Bearcats 12, your Hampshire Trojans 0, as they look to get something going here tonight.
snap is.

0: is back to Roscoe Dean, and he's going to fake it, and he's going to throw it to an open man, and I don't know if they're saying it's incomplete. That was number 13, Holden Evans, who caught the pass from Roscoe Dean. That's first down Trojans as they fake the punt and get down into the 19-yard line of the Bearcats. And they're inside the Red Zone. Red Zone sponsor brought to you by Timbrook Honda Motorcycle City Cumberland. Reminding everyone to ride dirt. Oh, Ryan read the right green. Oh, now they're saying it's incomplete. It was close. He kind of hesitant when he hit the ground. So I'm assuming they're saying the ball come out. So we're going to rewind that one. And it's going to be turnover on downs for the Trojans. As the Bearcats come back out here with 19 seconds on the clock. But it was close. It was close. He brought it down. It was a slide. He kind of a sliding catch. Feet went out like he was sliding into a base. Kind of reached back. And ball must have hit the ground is what they're saying. 14 seconds left there. It was a running play for the Bearcats, and they were stopped at the line of scrimmage. I think they're going to let this run down to the second quarter here. We shall see. New coach Bobby Belton. And he's waving them in there. So he's going to let them run down to the second quarter, and we'll take one with them. Just wait for 3 seconds, 2 seconds right here on the clock. All right, that's the end of the first quarter. Grafton Bearcats 12, your Hampshire Trojans 0. 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
0: All right, the end of the first quarter. We are back here live from McKinney Field, live from the Romney Electric broadcast booth as the Grafton Bearcats again with possession on the 38-yard line. Kenzie takes the snap, and he was going to hand that off, and he's got a man going downfield at the 40, at the 30, and he's going to be dragged down from behind by Roscoe Dean. And that's number 6 for the Bearcats with a big run. Jackson Houston with a big run for the Grafton Bearcats. Almost a 50, 60-yard run. Roscoe was tracking him down but tried to swat the ball out. Did not work. And that brings out, again, the first down on the 20-yard line. Two receivers to each side. Kenzie looks to throw. He rolls to his left, jukes out a couple Hampshire defenders, and he's going to be brought down by number 2, Colson Kisner. And there is another flag on the play. Okay, quarter recap brought to you by Lost Mountain Barbecue. It's been all the Bearcats in the first quarter. And it's been all Chase Kenzie with a 4-yard rushing touchdown, a 6-yard rushing touchdown, and both PATs no good. The Trojans had a tough break there. Roscoe Dean with a fake punt threw it to Holden Evans. And we thought we caught it, but they were saying incomplete. They're saying the ball hit the ground. That would have brought the Trojans down inside the 20-yard line of the Bearcats, but it was a turnover on down. That starts the second quarter here from McKinney Field, the home of the Bearcats. In the camo jerseys tonight, representing the Army National Gridiron Series,

Kenzie takes a snap. The man in motion. And he was going to fake the handoff to number three. Keeps it himself to Jacob Motes. Keeps it himself with a maybe a one-yard pickup on that carry. Brought down by, I believe, number 61. 66 for the Trojans. I saw 60. I'm going to say 60. That's Walker Thorne. Walker has been excellent with his tackles over the last three games. Kenzie takes a snap, looks to throw downfield, and he's got a man open. Well guarded, but couldn't quite get the ball out of his hands, and that's going to be caught at the two-yard line. Aiden Bloomquist with the pass protection. Just wasn't enough. He was able to jump up and grab it, and that was number three, Jacob Motes. And he's going to come off hobbling a little bit for the Bearcats, but that puts him inside the red zone. Red zone sponsor is Timbrook Honda and Motorcycle City Cumberland, reminding everyone to ride red, we ride green. And I would say most likely, as in the first quarter, Chase Kenzie's going to attempt to take this one in off a two-yard run. We'll see. The snap is back, and he is going to take it into the end zone for another Bearcat touchdown. Two-yard rushing touchdown for Chase Kenzie on his third tonight. And we'll see if they're able to square up their field goal kicker here, number nine, Colin McCarthy, who's had one failed attempt tonight as they had tried a two-pointer earlier and no good. So it brings out number nine for the Bearcats. Kicker, sophomore, 5'9", 140. Holder is number 12, Jeremiah Quinn. And that was a bad snap. Quinn takes it himself, tries to run around and brought down in the backfield by many Trojans, by Tanner Netzer and Carter Laffey here. So that's going to bring up Judy's mobile home kickoffs. And I've got some scores here. Allegheny 13, Mountain Ridge 7. As that's the Allegheny County Game of the Week. Can be heard on our sister station over there. The Maharishi and Jim Mazaff and Ethan McDermott over there on 100.5. And we'll check some scores here since we actually, thankfully, thank the Lord, that we actually have working internet tonight. And nothing has had any hiccups. And I'll say that and we'll cut out. We'll check the WVU Metro News, some games around the Panhandle, around this weekend. 3A, 4A games. Elkins 7, Buchanan Upshur 7. I'd like to see anything from Preston. 7-0 over Robert C. Byrd, who beat Kaiser last week. Martinsburg 0, and the Crusaders from New York 0. All right, we've got your kickoff. Kickoff brought to you by Judy's Mobile Homes. And again, that's going to be your kicker, Dylan Steed. Kicks off from the 40. End over end, beautiful kick, and it's going to be fielded at the 15. And he's going to be brought down at the 30. And that was number 10 for the Trojans, Adam Riggleman, number 10. It's going to bring out Mason Chenoweth and company for the Trojans. Again, 18-0 here in the second quarter, 10:03 on the clock. From McKinney Field, Musselman 7, Spring Mills 0. Mason Chenoweth back in shotgun formation, Roscoe Dean behind, and he hands that off to Bloomquist, who takes it right up the gut. And it looks like to be a fumble on the play, they could say, and they are saying it's Bearcat ball. Fumble on the 35-yard line by Bloomquist. And that's going to bring out Chase Kenzie and the Bearcats again tonight for 9:57 in the second quarter.

Let's see if we can find some more scores. Smithsburg playing Berkeley Springs, also the Army National Guard Gridiron Series, 13-0 over Berkeley Springs. We'll see them here in a few weeks. Oak Glen, our last game, and they're losing to the Toronto Knights, Toronto Ohio Knights, 15-0. Kenzie takes the snap, and he hands that off to, I believe, Big Cash Nestor on the play, number four, who just barrels down almost close to the first down, maybe a few yards short for them, 4 yards short for the Bearcats, who are approaching the red zone again for the fourth time tonight. Again, nice subtle sky, nice blue, almost painted sky, if you will, tonight. Chase Kenzie out. And Hampshire looks to show a blitz. And they are. And they missed the tackle in the backfield. Could have had a beautiful loss of yards there, but just missed that tackle. And going to be brought down, I'd say, a gain of two. Yes. That brings us up third down for the Bearcats. Third and two on the 28-29 yard line. Sends a receiver to the far side. It's number 10, Keegan Quinn. Two running backs. Hands it off. And he's got room. He's got the first down for the Bearcats down inside the 24-yard line. And that was a handoff to number 3, Jacob Motes from Chase Kenzie. First down for the Bearcats. 8:35 and running here from McKinney Field. Second quarter, 18-0. The Grafton Bearcats coming into tonight 2-1 after a 1-9 season last year, led by former coach Mickey Foley. Takes a snap, Chase, and he's going to roll to his left. He's going to throw it and overthrows number 5, which is J.W. Nestor. If he would have brought that down, he would have been in the end zone, that's for sure. Incomplete pass for the Grafton Bearcats. 2nd and 10 on the 23. Hampshire played some good defense there. They thought they were going to run the ball. Kind of left Nestor just enough room. If he would have caught the pass, he would have been gone, but fell incomplete. Chase Kenzie takes a snap, and he hands it off right up the gut, and that was Mr. Cash Nestor, I believe. That's number 5, J.W. Nestor, who picks up 5 on the carry, 4 on the carry, 3rd and 6 on the 19 inside the red zone. Red zone sponsor is Timbrook Honda and Motorcycle City Cumberland, reminding everyone to ride red, we ride green. It is the 4th attempt tonight inside the red zone. And they have made all 3 attempts so far to get to the and strike gold, if you will. Chase Kenzie back in shotgun formation. Takes a snap. Looks to throw. He's going to take it himself. He's going to get back to the original line of scrimmage at the 19-yard line for the Bearcats. And that's going to bring up 4th down. And they're bringing up the field goal kicker. Number 9 again, Colin McCarthy, a sophomore. So that's going to be what a 30-yard field goal here attempt. Let's see. Yeah, it would be a 38-yard. And offside, it looks like, but they don't think they called it. It's up, and it's going to be no good for the Bearcats as they attempt a field goal on the 20-yard line. So it's going to be turnover on downs for the Bearcats. Their first real turnover tonight. And that's going to bring out your Hampshire Trojans offense. Mason Chenoweth, quarterback. Roscoe Dean, Carter Laffey, Tanner Netzer, Mason Slade, Colson Kisner, and company. As we await here, looking to coach Donnie Evans, third-year coach for your Hampshire Trojans, coming from the Petersburg Vikings. Led the Trojans to back-to-back playoff shows for the first time in 21 years in 2024. And then he takes a snap, and he's being rushed back, and he throws it.

0: off his back foot backwards, almost like a fadeaway to Roscoe Dean, who brings in another one-handed catch at the 25-yard line for the Trojans. Second and five with 6:40 left here in the second quarter. Again, we'll have your halftime show brought to you by the Country Store Gun Shop, located in Springfield, West Virginia. Again, we appreciate all of our sponsors at Keep Hampshire High School Football on 100.1 The Whoop. Mason Chenoweth takes a snap. Sidearm throws to Aiden Blomquist, number eight. It is incomplete pass. Brings up third and four again here. The bells will toll from Grafton, West Virginia. 32 seconds here on the play clock, and it's rolling down. Looking at Coach Donnie. Third and four. We need something to work here. Trip receivers to the near side, one to the far. Roscoe Dean to the right of Mason. Looks to take the snap, sends Roscoe to the edge. Looks downfield, hurls a big one, and in and out of the hands of open Colson Kisner at the 40-yard line. That's going to bring up fourth and four. Beautiful pass. He had just jumped a tad, but right through the hands of Colson Kisner there to bring out the punt team for the Trojans. With 6:32, 4-4 on the 26-yard line of their own. Brings Roscoe Dean back to punt the ball. Jacob Motes back to receive for the Bearcats. As we wait the snap, takes a snap, and Roscoe takes it himself, and he's going to run it. And he's going to, I'd say it's going to be close, but he should have stayed on the outside. He almost ran behind a blocker that was kind of tied up. But it is a first down again for the second fake punt for the Trojans this game. This one is a beautiful conversion, if you will, as they push the ball down the field here. Off a fake punt, Roscoe Dean brings up first down 10 on the 32. Chenoweth takes a snap. He pitches it out to his left to Roscoe Dean. Roscoe Dean's going to be held up and put down by several Bearcats with a gain of about 3 yards on the play. That's one thing that I would say that I thought we would have seen more in the last three games is Roscoe, because of how fast Roscoe is that the fake punts. But definitely with two tonight, making up here. One failed, one good here. Mason Chenoweth takes a snap, rolls to his right, and he's going to be rushed, and he's going to be brought down in the backfield. Just nobody on the four of the Bearcats just come rushing in like it was a all-you-can-eat buffet. It's going to be third and 12 for the Trojans. Again, your score here from McKinney Field in the second quarter. The Bearcats 18, your Hampshire Trojans 0 for the Army National Guard Gridiron Series. The Bearcats donning the camo jerseys with the white numbers on it. And we've got a timeout, and we'll take one with them. We'll take a quick one here from McKinney Field. 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
0: All right, we are back here.

coming in 1-2 on the season to the Grafton Bearcats, 2-1, 18-0. Third and 12 on the 30. Mason sends a man in motion, looks to throw, and he's rushed, and he does find a man in midfield, and that's Tanner Netzer, and it's going to pick up just a few yards, but not enough for the first down. It's going to be a fourth down and 7 for the Trojans. Again, they had a failed punt, if you will, and then coming off a good punt fake by Roscoe Dean. And we'll see if it happens again. Sends a man in motion. Roscoe Dean back to punt for the Trojans. We'll see if he runs it. He's going to kick it. And he kicks it over midfield. Nice bounce and down into the 25 of the Grafton Bearcats. And that will bring out again junior Chase Kenzie, who's had 3 touchdowns for tonight for the Bearcats. Nice night here in Grafton, West Virginia. It's still a nice blue sky, no rain in sight. Not too chilly either. I done wore pants and a long sleeve t-shirt thinking I'm gonna be freezing, but I'm sweating. Again, at halftime, we'll have the halftime show brought to you by the Country Store and Gun Shop, located in Springfield, West Virginia. Again, brings out the Bearcats offense. Chase Kendi, he's going to hand that off. And he's going to run to the outside to the 40-yard line. Pick up a 13 on the play for the Bearcats, as they haven't really thrown the ball tonight except for one time. They've been more of a ground game tonight between Jacob Motes, Cash Nestor, and quarterback Chase Kenzie. Guess if you don't have to, you don't have to. It's going to bring out 1st and 10 here, Chase Kenzie in shotgun formation. And he's going to hand that off to, I believe, Jacob Motes, who brings it out to the 44-yard line. For the Bearcats. Whatever the weakness is there in the middle, every team, and it could be very well watching from film, but they have exploited that middle hole right behind the center. We would definitely need to, I think we're worried about the edges more than we are the middle, but no answer tonight here so far. Shaking up Jacob Motes comes off the field, and it'll be official timeout. We'll keep it here with him, and we'll go over some scores here for you tonight. If we find any new ones. Kaiser up on Petersburg now, 6-0. Parkersburg South, 0. With no score from Washington and Bishop O'Connell. We'll see Washington. Second game end of the season there. Spring Mills 8, Musselman 7. Spring Mills is number 6 in 4A, Musselman number 14. Still no score from Martinsburg. Number 1, University. Metro News Class 4A game of the week. They play Willing Park 24-0 from University. All right, that brings us back to action here from McKinney Field with 3:17 left here in the second quarter. Chase Kenzie takes a snap. He hands it off to Mr. Cash Nestor, who barrels up the middle, and he grabs the first down over midfield for the Bearcats. Cash has had a few, maybe a handful of carries tonight. It's been mostly Chase McKenzie and Jacob Motes, but Cash can run the ball, that's for sure. Chase McKenzie back in shotgun formation. Cash Nestor looks to take the snap, fakes the handoff. He's going to roll and throw it to in and out of the hands of number five, J.W. Nestor at the 20-yard line. Greatly covered by Mason Slade there on that. Just was able to get the hands up and not being able to be brought in by J.W. Nestor there. Great pass by Chase Kenzie.

0: Ball's incomplete. Second and 10 on the 50. Again, Chase back in shotgun formation. Trojan show blitz, takes the handoff to number six, Jackson Houston's, and he picks up a gain of five yards on that carry. Hampshire had the line stacked, but again, we're unable to stop the running back from going right up that middle. Chase back in shotgun formation. Takes a snap, hands it. It's going to be a reverse to Jacob Moat, and the ball is out. And luckily kicked by Kenzie as he falls on it at the 46-yard line. Fourth down for the Bearcats. They looks like they will be punting. But we've seen two fake ones tonight by your Trojans. One of one. One good, one bad. And that's going to be... Oh, they're going to go for it. They're going to go for it on fourth and six on the 46. Chase Kenzie takes the snap. And he's looking to throw two receivers to his far and near. And he takes the ball himself, and he works through four Hampshire Trojans. He takes it out to almost the 30-yard line. And he gets enough for a Bearcat first down. And he wiggled and jiggled right through four Hampshire defenders to get the first down. And it's going to be first down and 10 on the 32-yard line. And Coach Donnie's got to be a little irate after that. He's calling a timeout. We'll take one with him. 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
0: All right, we are back here live from the Romney Electric broadcast booth from McKinney Field in Grafton, West Virginia, as Chase McKenzie goes for the fourth down attempt and pulls it in, brings them to the 32-yard line, first and 10, 1:31 left in the second quarter. 18-0, the Bearcats take a demanding lead over the Trojans. McKenzie takes a snap, throws it back behind to Jacob Moats, where he's going to be hopefully brought down finally by Moyers, number 26, for your Trojans. It's going to be a loss of two. Should have been a loss of more, but we'll take a two-yard loss. I'm happy with any loss. 1 minute left here in to play before we go to halftime. Chase Kenzie back in shotgun formation. Sends one receiver to the near side. That's number 13, Tucker Stemple, and he takes the ball himself. And he's going to be brought down by number 11, Braylon C. for the Trojans for another loss on the play. A one-yard loss. Third and about 14, third and 13. And they're going to take a timeout. And we'll keep it here with them. We'll keep it here. We'll go over some scores. Preston taking on number one, Robert C. Byrd. Preston, hard to believe, but they're up 14-0 over Robert C. Byrd, again, who took out Kaiser last week. Bridgeport taking on number two, Philip Barber. They're down 35-0. Bridgeport, of course, they're 3A. Philip Barber, 2A school. And we'll look down here further through the WVMetroNews.com high school football scoreboard. See if we can't get a score from Allegheny and Mountain Ridge. Kaiser 6 still against Petersburg 0. Elkins 21. Buchanan Upshur 7. Of course, your score here, number 13, Grafton and Hampshire. 18-0, Grafton Bearcats. 4

0: The Army National Guard Gridiron Series that brings back out Chase McKenzie with 3rd and 13, and he whirls that ball down to the corner of the end zone, and it is incomplete. Intended for number 13, Tucker Stemple, for an incomplete pass. It's going to bring up 4th and 13 with 33 seconds left in the second quarter for the Bearcats. Really good covered pass there by the Trojans. And I would expect they're going to try just one more attempt here down to the end zone here for Chase Kenzie, who's had 3 rushing touchdowns tonight for the Bearcats. Chase takes the snap, looks to throw to his right, starts to run. Oh, throws it into a crowded territory there. Number 8, Aiden Bloomquist, broke that up, intended for number 6, Jackson Houston's. And with 28 seconds left here on the second quarter, it's going to be a turnover on down for the Hampshire Trojans. Will bring out their offense. So 28 seconds isn't much to work with from the 35 of your own territory, but we'll see if we throw some balls up here. Trip receivers to the far side, one to the near. Mason in shotgun formation. Sends Mason Slate out to the right or left edge. Sends Roscoe Dean in motion. Looks to be a screen, and Mason falls, trips over his feet there. He was rushed by number 0, Jaden Clark. He was just going to come in and really put a hit on him, but Mason fell to the ground, which probably would say would be the best thing instead of throwing up an interception or a fumble at this point. 8 seconds left. They're going to try to run another one here from McKinney Field. Trip receivers to the far side. Roscoe stays home. He looks to get the screen, and Mason's going to be brought down, and it's going to be a fumble, and it's going to be picked up by a number 2, Colson Kisner. And that's going to take us to halftime. Your score here from McKinney Field in Grafton, West Virginia, the Grafton Bearcats 18, your Hampshire Trojans 0.
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